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1: We got some Trinity 5-7 for you. We've also got music from Shay Norman and Ricky Dillon and Ron Carter. Happy Friday. 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
1: Hey, thanks for hanging with us tonight. It's Friday. We're getting ready for a wonderful weekend, and we got great music from Shay Norman for you.

0: 95.5 Hallelujah FM. Lots of reasons to be excited, especially if you got Monday off. No hurry to do anything over the next few days, other than kick back, relax, and enjoy some good music for tonight. Hezekiah Walker, Tim Bowman Jr. happening soon on this Friday Praise Party. I'm Victor Sosa. What else is happening that you're super excited about? That's what we're talking about this evening, 888-646-6167. Carmen, aside from the long weekend, what you fired up about?
1: The return of football season. 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

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Hey, it's Victor Sosa. Friend us on Facebook. You can follow us on X and Instagram, too. We love to hear from you on Jackson's Inspiration Station, 95.5 Hallelujah FM. Put your hand-

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95.5 Hallelujah FM, Jackson's number one for gospel hits. I'm Victor Sosa, and I need you to know that if you're ready to make meaningful connections and walk into new opportunities, Delta Fest 2026 is where you need to be. 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
0: 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Yeah.

Somebody just need to testify to somebody next to him. Tell him, I'm stronger. I'm wiser. I'm better. Much better. I made it. Is there any money in this house other than me that could...

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We've been on the phone tonight talking about the things that are making you happy these days. We'll get back to those calls after BB and CC Winans, plus some Lisa Noel Smith.

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0: 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Well, Friday is almost a wrap, but there's a whole lot more weekend, especially if you got Labor Day Monday off, and a whole lot more good music to share. 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
1: Love covers a multitude of sin. Jesus is love, and love never fails. Kim Harper Johnson with you. Happy Saturday to you and yours. Yeah, we got more hits on the way to keep you inspired, edified, and encouraged. The Tommies, I tried him and I know him, talking about Jesus. Michael Stampley, Take My Life. Well, listen, it is a blessed day. Happy Labor Day holiday weekend, right? It's the first day of a three-day holiday weekend for most. And of course, on Monday, the first Monday of September, officially Labor Day, where we celebrate and honor laborers, workers like you and me, all around the nation. And it's also the unofficial end to summer. So some of us will be pulling out our grills, yeah, including me, for the Labor Day holiday weekend. God bless. Praying that you and yours will have a happy one.
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Hey, it's Kim Harford Johnson. 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
1: The Lord is our shepherd, and we shall not want. We're just blessed. Kim Harper Johnson, thanks so much for listening in. All my drivers listening in overnight, truckers, and we are praying for you. Yes, we are, for traveling grace and mercy as you make it to your destination safely. In the name of Jesus, thanks so much for listening in. Here's Karen Clark Sheard, Bomb in Gilead.

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Hi, I'm Kim Harper Johnson. McComb, we thank you for making WHLH number one for gospel hits. We couldn't have done it without you.

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1: Pursue, overtake, and recover all. Yeah, take it back by force. Kim Harper Johnson, good and happy Saturday. Yay. Yes, the first day of a three-day holiday weekend, Labor Day holiday weekend. God bless you, you, and yes, you. And of course, if it's your birthday, September 5th, yeah, I've got a gift for you. From me to you, yeah, from my heart. That's later this hour. You keep it here. Here's Virtue.

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Hey, it's Kim Harper Johnson, Vicksburg, WHOH. Thanks you for keeping it locked and worshiping with us through song on Jackson's Inspiration Station, Hallelujah FM.

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1: Draw near to God, and He will draw near to you. It's good to be in the presence of the Lord. Amen. Kim Harper Johnson, happy Saturday morning to you and yours. Thanks so much for listening in. God bless you, you and you on this Labor Day holiday weekend. Here's Reed's Temple Choir. Yes, I am. You are blessed.

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1: And good Saturday morning to you once again. It's your brother Ed Long here. We are in the sanctuary once again. All right, PJ Morton's coming up with Mercy. Right now it's Norman Hutchins. You know what? God's got a blessing with your name on it. Come on, Chloe.

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That's right, your brother Ed Long is here in the house. I got John P. Key right now. This is the Church Medley.

song says it's good to be alive, but it's best to live. Look at your neighbor and say, neighbor, it's good to be alive, but it's best to live. And guess what? Guess what?

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1: All right, your brother Ed Long is here. We're hanging out in the sanctuary for the Saturday morning. You know I appreciate you. You know I do. So thank you for hanging out with me. All right, so don't forget about the talkback feature on the iHeartRadio app. You know we love hearing from you, even simple stuff.
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If you're loving this gospel music, let me hear you say amen. Amen. All right, I got Canton Jones right now. This is called Praise on Go. Can't you-

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1: All right, Canton Jones, Praise On Go. Ed Long is with you. Now you know. All right, Canton Spirituals are on the way. What's up, Dante? Yep, I got you covered, bro. Also, the Clark Sisters along with Mariah Carey. And then we got Lee Williams and the Spiritual QCs and more of your favorites are minutes away. It's me, Ed Long, here with you in the sanctuary. Time now for your Throwback Thursday Rewind. Okay, so here we go. So we flashed back to the year 2001. That's what we're doing today. So back in 2001, we used to say stuff like burn a CD. Now we say stream it. Or we'd say stuff like look it up on Yahoo or Google. Now we say ask AI. In 2001, we said record something on VHS. Now we say save it to the cloud. Back in 2001, we used to say what's your email address? Now we say what's your social? Times have changed, right? That's your Throwback Thursday Rewind with your brother Ed Long.
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1: It's such a blessing to be here with you. My name is Ed Long, and you and I are here in the sanctuary. Hey, I appreciate you checking out my Ed Long Radio Facebook page. Yep, I know you're out there, and I know you're liking it, and I really do appreciate it. So in a few minutes, I have the Sanctuary Success Spotlight. All right, it's going to be on Ashley Kirkwood. I'll tell you why in a minute as we listen to Greg O'Quinn and Joyful Noise. It's called A

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Hey, it's your man Ed Long here. Got a question for you. You plan on going out of town this summer? Then take us with you. Yeah, tell your

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1: Hey, my name is Ed Long. You and I are hanging out right here in the sanctuary. Happy Saturday to you. And of course, happy Labor Day weekend, too. A lot of us have the three-day weekend. Come on now. Virtual high five. Come on. All right. In a minute, I got three things you did not know 5 minutes ago. Come on, Chloe.
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You know what? You can always get at us on IG at 95.5, hallelujah, FM.

95.5 Hallelujah FM. I appreciate you having us on. I really do. Thanks for checking out your brother Ed Long. That is me. We are in the sanctuary. All right, I got some grilling tips coming up in a minute. No, I am not a grill master at all, but I'm going to share some grilling tips with you in a minute. Here's Jason.

0: 95.5 Hallelujah FM, Jackson's inspiration station. Jason Nelson's Made New is on. Your brother Ed Long is here. We're hanging out in the sanctuary. I like that song. Reverend Luther Barnes coming up. Shawn Mitchell coming up too. And Vanessa Bell Armstrong. Yep, the diva. She's going to be singing Faith That Conquers. Oh, man, that song is nice. You got to hold on, all right? Just hold on. Give me a few. Right now, we got these grilling tips for you right here. No, I am not a grill master. And I laugh because last time I did grilling tips, the lady called me up. She's like, how do we know these grilling tips are legit? Because you said you're not a grill master. But anyway, that's what the internet is for. Come on now. All right, here we go. Here's the advice for you. If you're throwing steaks on the grill, okay, they say don't thaw the steaks before grilling them. They say keep them frozen. You know why? They say taste. Okay, tasters unanimously prefer the steaks cooked directly from frozen, saying that they were just as flavorful or even better than those that were thawed. Okay, also, it prevents moisture loss. Okay, frozen steaks lost about 9% less moisture during cooking than thawed steaks. This leads to a juicier result. Okay, and take it from me, the grill master or not, your brother Ed Long, okay?
1: You're in the sanctuary with Ed Long.
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Hey, it's Ed Long here. You know what? We're sending love from Monticello and Macomb and everywhere in between. Thanks for getting your praise on with us and making us your number one for gospel.

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1: Ed Long is with you in the sanctuary. Thanks for being here with me. I do appreciate you very, very much. All right, this young lady right here was once worship leader at her father's church. Yeah, her name is Lachey Knox.
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1: 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That right there, one of my all-time favorites, for real. All right, Ed Long is here. I got the thought for the day coming up in a minute. I call this segment, Think on These Things.

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1: Greater is he that is within me than he that is in the world. Yes, the God in me. Kim Harper Johnson with you. Yes, thanks so much for listening in on this happy Saturday. Labor Day holiday weekend. Got that grill out. Okay. Well, listen, kicking off day number one of a 3-day holiday weekend for some, I'm praying for a wonderfully blessed one for you. Here's a great one for you, the Kurt Carr Singers in the Sanctuary.
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1: Who is this King of Glory, the Lord of Hosts, the Lord strong and mighty in battle? Jesus is Lord. He is the King of Glory. Kim Harper Johnson with you. Happy Saturday. Got the Reeds Temple Choir on the way. I am. You are blessed. Adia on the way. Well, happy Labor Day holiday weekend to you and yours. And here's a fun fact about Labor Day. Fun fact. According to data from the National Hot Dog and Sausage Council, Americans eat an outstanding, an astounding number of hot dogs. Yeah, roughly 818 per second. You heard me, 818 per second between Memorial Day and Labor Day. So Labor Day is the end of the peak season for hot dog season. That's a lot of hot dogs, right? And we still gonna put those on the grill, right? Enjoy your holiday, your Labor Day holiday weekend.
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1: In everything, give thanks unto the Lord. This is the will of God in Christ Jesus concerning you and me. Amen. Kim Harford Johnson with you. Happy Labor Day holiday weekend. It's a happy Saturday. Evangelist Beverly Crawford's on the way. He's done enough. Dante Bo Joyful. Well, listen, September 5th, that's today, is a special day on the national calendar. It's hashtag National Cheese Pizza Day. Yeah, for real. This is the day you can say, hold the toppings. Yeah, that's right. Cheese is all you need when celebrating this pizza holiday. And you know, whether the pie is homemade or ordered in, make it cheese only. Well, here's something. You can try different kinds of cheeses on your cheese pizza. Yeah, there's the variety right there. Enjoy it with family members and friends on this Labor Day holiday weekend and have a cheese pizza night. Take pictures, post it all over your social media platforms everywhere. It's hashtag National Cheese Pizza Day. Yummy. Sounds good to me. Enjoy.
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0: 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I'm Kim Harford Johnson. 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
2: Never would have made it. 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
1: Praise God for his mighty acts. Oh, he's worthy to be praised. Kim Harper, Justin with you. Happy Saturday, Labor Day holiday weekend.
2: Good afternoon, Miss Kim Harper Johnson. Hey. And yes, I would love for you to sing my happy birthday to me, because I just love when you sing the happy birthday. And I love when you say, you're welcome. I love you and thanks for all that you do and encouragement.
1: Happy birthday. Yes. And listen, thank you so much. Happy birthday today also to Demetrius West Page. And if you're listening in, Kim, it's my birthday too. What about me? No worries, I got you. Happy birthday, happy birthday, happy, happy birthday. Ha ha, yeah, it's a gift from me to you. Yes, it's from my heart. You're welcome. Whatever your celebration may be, wedding anniversary, promotion, or maybe you're celebrating because it's Saturday, this is the day that the Lord has made. Rejoice and be glad in it.
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1: When the sun rises, when the sun sets, the Lord's name is to be praised. If we don't praise him, the rocks will cry out. Ah, don't let no rock cry out for us. Amen. We must praise. Kim Harper Johnson with you. Happy Saturday. Yay. Happy Labor Day holiday weekend to you and yours. If you're traveling, we're praying for traveling grace and mercy in the mighty and matchless name of Jesus. Here's a great one for you. The Tommies. I tried him and I know him.
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1: Oh, magnify the Lord with me. Let us exalt his name together. Hallelujah. Kim Harper Johnson with you. Thanks for listening and a happy Labor Day holiday weekend. Got Edwin Hawkins on the way. God will take care of you. Jonathan McReynolds, Molly Music. Moving on. Well, it's Labor Day. Are you grilling? And if so, what do you have to have?
2: Oh, my God. The perfect barbecue plate. You got to have a potato salad. You got to have a baked beans. You got to have a macaroni and cheese. You got to have a rib. Chicken, brats, and hot dogs with the potato chips just in case.
1: Okay, just in case. I got you. All of that sounds good to me. Well, listen, enjoy the Labor Day holiday weekend. Most of you will be pulling out the grill. And you know what? Talk back to me. Tell me what you got to have and what's the perfect barbecue plate. All right? Want to hear from you on the free iHeartRadio app. It's the Talk Back feature. Thanks for talking back.
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0: Lord, let your will be done on earth as it is in heaven. Help us to love and see each other the way you love and see us. Come on.
1: My heart is always long for something more. I search the stars to knock on heaven's door. Creation groans for God to be revealed. 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

0: wave of momentum. Last week, it was a business trip to Nashville, Tennessee, in front of a hostile crowd. JSU delivered a thrilling down-to-the-wire victory over Tennessee State that kept fans on the edge of their seats until the final whistle. Tonight, the blue and white are back in front of the home faithful, looking to protect the house and light up the scoreboard once again. But do not sleep on the visitors from Jacksonville, Florida. The Edward Waters Tigers cross state lines completely dialed in and playing with immense confidence. They are fresh off a dominant statement-making season opening win against Florida Memorial University. They've proven they can execute, they've proven they can win, and tonight they're looking to play the ultimate spoiler on our home turf. Hello again, everyone. I'm Rob J. In just a moment, I'll be joined by former JSU quarterback and assistant coach Darrell Asbury, our sideline reporter Jamie Horton, and our producers Sam Brown and Andrew Quinn as we bring you the highly anticipated, tradition-rich Hope Labor Day Football Classic featuring 1-0 Jackson State and 1-0 Edward Waters. In just a moment, we'll hear from Jackson State tight end Jency Riley in our segment we call The Life of Riley, and Donald Ware takes a look around HBCU football with the Box to Row Blitz. But first, a conversation from Jackson State head football coach T.C. Taylor on tonight's matchup and last week's win over Tennessee State.
1: Good football game this past weekend. Very excited what I saw in our football team. Able to pull out a nail biter, though. It was a good football game going against Tennessee State. Much improved team for them from last year. What I thought, you know, they came out and played well. Their quarterback had a heck of a football game. He's going to be a really good player for them going forward. But proud of our guys, though, too. We had quite a new faces out there, basically, on the football field for us. And a lot of guys stepped up. But just got through meeting with the staff this morning. Defensively, we got to get off the field on third down. We gave them too many opportunities to extend drives in third down. And offensively, we got to score touchdowns as opposed to field goals. I think if we get touchdowns down there, those the opportunities we had in the red zone, it's a different football game. And the third phase, special teams, I think that's what won the football game for us. You know, our special teams played elite. We played a lot of guys on special teams, but I think that was the difference in the game. And how about our freshman kicker, Andrew? He went out there and did a great job. You know, I think his longest was 51 yards, but it was the host of the other guys on this team that really, you know, helped and chipped in on the special teams aspect of this football game that made it good. So I'm excited about the football team going forward. A really good group, talented football team, a lot of new pieces, but they stepped up to the challenge and we were able to come away with the victory.
2: Coach, talk about Nate Blount's performance and his role with the team this year.
1: Yeah, I've been saying it all along. All he was been waiting on is his opportunity. I thought he was kind of shaky early, you know, but once he settled in, he really ran the ball hard. You know, he ran the ball tough, downhill runner. And it gets to the fourth quarter with that type of running back, 210, 215 pounds. You know, you got to make a business decision. Do you want to tackle him? So he did a great job. I think, 15 carries, 101 yards. But we've been seeing it all summer long.
3: Just how much of a benefit is it for you guys having a kicker that's got that kind of range and kick 50 plus?
1: It's huge. You saw the difference in that was the difference in that game. I thought that was something we had to improve on for us in recruiting, going out and find guys that can, you know, impact football games. Dalen is another guy that bags him up that can kick the ball well, but you know, for Andrew to be just coming out of high school, comes from a really good football program in Buford High School. You know, they play big-time football over there. And he's a young man that has a lot of confidence. You know, he missed early, but he didn't flinch at all to come back and do what he did in that football game. I'm excited about what he's going to mean to this football team going forward.
3: What's his longest that you've seen him hit, or that he's told you that he's hit?
1: We've watched him, you know, consistently on a day-to-day basis from 52. And what was funny, when we sent him out there, we knew it was 51. I heard a couple gripes in the crowd, you know, but the only ones that was excited about it was our team and our coaches, because we've seen him do it each and every day. You know, I heard people, we need to be punting and all this, but I was like, y'all don't know, you know, the leg power that this kid has.
4: If you want to make sure you catch, like you mentioned, he missed that first field goal, but he drove the next four. Yeah. Talk about his mindset, being such a young kid in that environment, first game of the season, how he was able to brush that off and lock in for the team.
1: Yeah, I mean, again, like I said, Andrew, he loves and thrives for the big moments. You could see after he missed that first one, it didn't bother him at all. He was waiting for another opportunity, and I told him, you're going to get another chance. I didn't think it would be that many, But, you know, he loves the light, you know, and he's only going to get better. I think that putting him in those type of situations this past weekend is only going to help him be even more of an elite kicker going forward.
5: Coach, we look at the stats for their rushing attack, less than 90 yards. Mm-hmm. Kind of talk to me about the front seven. We talked about in this offseason. Yeah. What did you see in the group first time live bullets?
1: Shoot, man, we got a host of guys that can play on the defensive line. We played a bunch of guys, I think close to 9, almost 10 on the D-line, and all of them can play well. Very excited, I've been saying as well, about our linebackers. You know, Cam Evans, Michael Gay, Ja'Cory Hargun, those guys can really play. Keith Bass was flying around all over the field, number 10. But, you know, you're going to have to really bring a physical aspect to those games when you talk about running the football on Jackson State. Anytime you have that kind of depth on the defensive line and those linebackers are playing the way they play. And that's something that Coach Quinn and that staff, you know, we pride ourselves on, you know, taking away the run and make you one-dimensional.
6: Especially at depth on defense, you know, you saw that it's going to be a lot of rotation now.
1: Yeah.
6: Looking at your, yeah, I can say you have a lot of talent running back. You saw two, and you have more in the stable, and you saw the tight end made a couple of catches. You know, you're putting them in the.
1: Which question you want me to answer for?
6: Yeah, but just you know, just overall the offense, what you saw,
1: yeah,
6: and how you're going to implement it. You know, kind of this weekend,
1: yeah.
6: Big rotation.
1: Yeah, I mean, you talk about running back room. I guess I'll start there. You know, Nate and Amar, you know, we've been knowing what they're going to bring to the table. Would have liked to got Ladarius Pryor, the true freshman, some snaps. He's been really special for us. Hopefully we can get him in there in this week. Tight end has got great depth. Had, what, I think 3 or 4 new starters on the offensive line, and those guys went out there and played well. In that kind of environment, I mean, that you looked up in the stands, it's a packed house, and a lot of those players from here just hadn't seen nothing like that. But for them to be locked in to go out there and play the way they did, I'm very excited. Jared was solid as a quarterback, didn't turn the football over, and we had a host of receivers that go out there that went out there and played for a first time for us. So, you know, we just got to continue to move forward, you know, and take this win and build on it. Yeah. Cam has been consistent all camp. That's just Cam going to do what Cam do.
3: You mentioned Keith Bass. What type of growth have you seen from him for this freshman year now that, yeah, you know, you felt that he had earned that status?
1: Well, that's why it's so important we continue to recruit these guys out of high school. You know, Keith was a guy that we brought in from Georgia last year, straight out of high school, and he got on the football field last year with some really good linebacker play that we had last year. And we knew this year, you know, just seeing him, how he developed over the spring, over the summer, you saw him growing into a leader. But the football part of it, that's easy to him because he's going to fly around and make plays. And he has a great understanding of the defense, you know, where his alignment is, where other people are supposed to be on the field.
3: And that depth that you just talked about on both sides of the ball, now through one game, how does that kind of help you figure out a little bit more what your rotations, what you want those to look like for players coming in?
1: Well, you know, you want to keep people fresh, especially early on. It was pretty warm out there the other night. That's why we ended up playing so many D linemen, you know, played X amount of O-line. We played a lot of guys. A lot of these guys had question marks on them, though. But now, you know, anytime you play that well on special teams, that means a lot of backups can play football. You know, and that's what I saw. So it's going to be critical when you get to October, November. You know, you're going to have injuries and things like that. But we know now we got people behind really good football players that can play football.
2: Talk about how special that ending field goal, block field goal by Kamari Rogers and the guys on special teams, you know, sealing the.
1: Yeah, I mean, they had made up in their mind that that's what they were going to do because I was in the huddle with them, and I think Coach Quinn, well, not think, but Coach Quinn was saying, Kamari, you go after it, and KJ was like, nah, this is my year, I'm going after it. So they were competing who was going to go after, so I'm like, okay, we're going to be fine. Something's going to happen here. And you see KJ come off the edge, he would have clearly got it. And then coming off the other edge is Kamari screaming, and he tackles the guy with the ball. So those dudes, they got a will to win, you know, and I can't say enough about both of those young men.
3: How do you game with this weekend? Give you guys the opportunity to kind of work on some of those things that you mentioned that you're looking for improvements?
1: Yeah, I mean, you take it, you look at the tape, and you find those areas you need to work at. You know, situational football, like I said, for the defense, third down, we got to be better offensively in the red zone. But that's something we work every week, you know. So Coach Quinn, Coach Kirk, they know we got to be better in those situations, and we'll just continue to work those things out throughout the week.
5: Coach, obviously the unbelievable start, the 88-yard touchdown pass on the first drive. Kind of stalled out a little bit after that, but in that third quarter, man, there was a switch that flipped. Was there anything in the halftime that you can say maybe that switch flipped, or was it kind of the end of that first half that kind of flipped?
1: Yeah, I mean, I just told those guys, y'all got to settle in. It's about the X's and O's. They were so pumped up before that game started. If you think about it, I remember telling Cam and Jerry, just y'all got to calm down, and we get ready to go out.

0: opportunity and was awarded this extra year.
1: Coach, what can you tell us about Edward Waters? What are you concerned about him?
0: You know, I'm excited about them coming to the Vet, you know, but they're a good football team. I know Coach Jinks, you know, we go way back when I was at Central. He was a head coach over at Bethune-Cookman. So I know he's going to have those guys ready to play. He did a good job of getting it turned around last year. And anytime you got people coming from Florida, you know they coming to run. You know, it's a fast football team. They're going to throw the ball around and play good defense.
2: That was JSU head coach T.C. Taylor. Coming up, a conversation with Jackson State starting tight end Jency Riley. 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
2: Welcome back to the JSU Pregame Report. Joining me now, as he does each and every week, is Jackson State starting tight end Jency Riley in our segment we call The Life of Riley. Jency, first of all, welcome back to the show.
5: Thank you, Mr. Riley. Thank you for having me. You know, this has been going on for a minute, so I just appreciate you for constantly and consistently wanting me to come back.
2: Yeah, well, when we recognize talent, we got to let everybody know about your talent. But congratulations on the win last week against Tennessee State. Were you nervous? What were your thoughts on that?
5: Not nervous. Like I said, I was more so excited because that was a game rivalry, however you want to put it, that was brought back. It was great to see both fan bases show up and show out. I know before the game, I heard that Tennessee State fans normally don't travel well, but I was proven wrong on Saturday. It was a great turnout. It was a great atmosphere, and I was just glad to be out there.
2: It was a great atmosphere, and I was so pleased to see so many JSU fans fill up that side of the stadium. Does that give you guys motivation when you see stuff like that?
5: Of course. I feel like as an athlete, if you was to ever go to a game and you see nobody that you recognize, it's kind of like, you know, it's just a bad feeling. It's not a good feeling. But when you go out there, you see a lot of love and support. It just makes you want to play even harder. You already want to play hard. But when you know you have thousands of people backing you up, it's like, okay, now I'm playing for not only me and the team, but all those thousands of people in the stands.
2: Absolutely. And what was it about Tennessee State? Did they kind of catch you off guard? I know they won two games last year. But were they tougher than you expected? Or what do you think that some of the things you guys did should have been better capitalize on, and it wouldn't have been that close?
5: Well, you know, you could say that, but overall, it was the first game for both teams. They came back with a new defense coordinator who had his own scheme and regimen, and it was different from last year. So we kind of didn't have much to go off of, but previous tape from his previous stops, if I'm not mistaken, was at Grambling. And I can't remember the other school, but that's all we had to go off of. So we kind of went off based off last year, and they came on, they did something completely different defensively. So it was just us getting through, and when we kind of realized what was going on, we was able to put a couple drives together and eventually get in the end zone.
2: Okay. Now, one thing that kind of got with me that I didn't really like was that you caught two passes in that game. Now, it is clear. I don't think you dropped a pass in your career at Jackson State. You're a sure-handed guy. Why are you not getting the ball more? Do I need to talk to somebody else?
5: I mean, Mr. Rob, you know, if you want to, you can. But, you know, it's just a part of the scheme. You know, I'm just glad they give me the opportunities. And my job is to just make the best of the opportunity they give me. So if it's two attempts, I get two catches, you know. So it's all about just making the best of the opportunities and just fitting into whatever the scheme is that we do.
2: Okay, well, that's good. That's nice of you to say. But, I mean, you are perhaps the best tight end in the conference. You don't drop the ball. I mean, you're a big guy. And I just think the ball should come through you most of the time, or some of the times, more than just two catches a game. But, you know, I know you're not going to step outside of that, but hopefully that'll change in the upcoming games. What do you guys know about Edward Waters? They're not that bad now.
5: I mean, it was a pretty good team. Last time we played them was in 2021, the spring season, with Coach Prime. But we do know that they have a familiar face on the offensive staff, calling plays, Coach Eric Dooley, veteran SWAC head coach, multiple stops at Grambling.

0: Southern and PV, Prairie View, if I'm not mistaken. And they also have a couple of JSU guys on their defensive staff. I can't quite remember their names, but they have a couple coaches that coached and, if I'm not mistaken, played here at Jackson State. And we just know they're going to come out and they're going to play us tough. You know, we everybody's Super Bowl, so we just expecting a pretty good game.
1: Well, they have been picked to win the SIAC. They come in, they won their first game of the year, just like you guys did. They have a really good quarterback, a couple of really good receivers. Are you nervous about them, or you're not looking past them, are you? Because you kind of snicker when I mention Edward Waters.
0: No, sir, not at all. I'm laughing at you. I'm not laughing at you. But nah, we're not looking past them. Like I said, we know that every team, every game we play, everybody's going to give us their best. You know, you never want to be that team that loses to a team that's supposedly lesser than, you know. But we're looking at them like it's, you know, just a regular game. Just get us a good win before the bye week.
1: Okay, we're talking with Jency Riley, Jackson State tight end, starting tight end in his eighth year at Jackson State. What, man?
0: It's only been five.
1: Oh, it's been five. Okay, all right. So when you look at the team coming into the game, everybody okay? Nobody injured? Everybody come out of the game okay?
0: Yes, sir. Everybody, for the most part, came out pretty fine. You know, after a game like that, you're going to have a couple nicks and bruises. But for the most part, we have everybody ready to go Saturday.
1: Tell me about your place kicker. I mean, he was sensational. I know he missed the first one. I was ready to throw him away. But he came back. He kicked the school record 51-yard field goal. Why didn't you tell me about him in all of the weeks of our interviews?
0: I can't tell you everything, Mr. Rob. Some things got to be a little bit of a surprise. And he came through and delivered. Like you said, 51-yarder, school record. I mean, I don't know. I don't have much else to say. School record 51 yards. I think that's enough right there.
1: Did you know he could kick like that?
0: We see it every day. You know, we go out there and practice him and some of the other kickers. We do like the competition and we see if we go back the furthest. And you know, I'm not gonna say too much, but 51, I've seen further than 51.
1: Wow. Well, how did he miss the first one? That was like 10 yards.
0: I'm not sure. You know, I've never been in that situation before. You know, it could be the snap, it could have been the holder, or it could have simply just been him. But like I said, he came back with the 51-yard, and that's the one that mattered the most.
1: Yes, sir. Absolutely. Now, speaking of field goals, when Tennessee State was about to attempt that field goal to possibly win the game, what were you thinking?
0: I mean, you know, I was down on the other end of the sideline, and I'm always just a fan of what if. So right before they snapped the ball, I looked at one of my teammates, and I was like, what if they just missed right here? And he looked at me like, eh. And they snapped it, and they didn't even get the kickoff. So they didn't get a chance to miss, but they didn't score. So kudos to us. But I just, like I said, I'm a big fan of what if. And in that moment, I was like, what if they miss it, you know? Mm-hmm. And my what if came to fruition.
1: Yeah, your what if came to fruition. Well, again, talking with Jency Riley. So how's everything going outside of football in the classroom?
0: Everything's going good. I have in my graduate classes, shout out to Dr. Pizzetta and Dr. Flippin' Wynn. Those are my two of my graduate teachers who I see every Tuesday and Wednesday.
1: All right. Now, you doing well in the classroom, or you sitting in there looking out the window?
0: I'm well in the classroom. There's only three people in the classroom.
1: It's just three?
0: Three people.
1: Y'all wear helmets?
0: No, we don't wear helmets.
1: Okay, well, you do it. This is your master's class, right?
0: Yes, sir.
1: Okay, all right. And then you going on to get your PhD too?
0: Yes, sir. That's the goal.
1: Okay, why do you want to do that? What's the?
0: I just want to be called Dr. Riley.
1: You want to be called Dr. Riley?
0: That's the only reason why. I have no real motivation outside of just being able to be called Dr. Riley officially.
1: I can just call you that anyway if you want me to.
0: Yeah, but it means a little different when if somebody was to say Mr. Riley, and I could always correct them and say Dr. Riley.
1: Okay. And I know we always talked about your plans after football. The Mississippi... What, man? What are you credit for? I'm just saying the Mississippi's professional football team, they are always looking for players.
0: You know, if they're interested, you know, I'd be willing to sit down and have a conversation.
1: The mayhem, the Mississippi mayhem.
0: I'll sit down and have a conversation with them.
1: All right, did you get a chance to watch any other football this week leading into you guys' game?
0: Yeah, I mean, you know, I watched a couple swag games last night, and obviously I would say, the game of the night, you know, shout out to Coach Prime in Colorado for coming away with a victory over Georgia Tech. But yeah, outside of that, that's pretty much it. And shout out to UMass for beating Rutgers. You seen that?
1: No, I did not.
0: They were paid $1.5 million to lose. You know, it was one of those games, and they ended up winning.
1: Wow.
0: UMass, I can't remember the final score, but they won. It was like 30-something to 7.
1: Wow. So it's kind of like Alcorn and Southern Miss a little bit.
0: Yeah, I'm not sure the payout, but. they're in the position to do the same thing. Okay, tomorrow.
1: Well, don't let Edward Waters come in and do you guys like that.
0: Yes, sir. Yes.
1: Because you guys, you know, are you looking past them at all?
0: No, sir. We're not looking past them at all.
1: What are your concerns about them?
0: Like I said, it's a pretty good team. Picked first to win in their conference. Well, picked to win their conference. They came off a pretty good win, Nick, last weekend. So, like I said, they're going to come out and play us pretty tough. And they have a pretty veteran, like I said, the offensive coordinator, Coach Dooley. Like I said, he's won Celebration Bowls, and he's been around the SWAC conference. So they have pretty good coaches.
1: All right. Well, Jency, anybody want to say hello to this week? Last week we said hello to your mom, right? No, we said hello to your aunt. We said hello to you, Aunt Jenny.
0: I don't have no aunt named Jenny.
1: Okay, I'm close. It was. Okay. who we got this week?
0: I'm gonna shout you out, Mr. Rob.
1: You gonna shout me out? Okay. Now we'll see. You have your podcast, and I'm not on the podcast. That's okay. I know you're busy, and I know you want to put TC on there. You want to put Big O on there. You want to put Nate Rimbert on there. But you know, I know your boy is sitting right here. You don't ever have to put on there.
0: Well, see, Mr. Rob, none of them have ever been on there. You the only person who's been on there.
1: Okay.
0: Out of all the people you name, you the only person who has been on there. And last time I asked you to come on, you was busy. Yes. So you really got to check the man in the mirror about that one. That ain't going to do with me.
1: But again, we do want to say hello to your mom because she listens every week, doesn't she?
0: Every week she listens. An hour before kickoff, she sure does.
1: Wow, that is all right. She's in New Orleans.
0: Hammond,
1: okay. Okay, Hammond, New Orleans, okay. All right. And but you grew up in close to New Orleans and not a fan of the Saints.
0: Unless come 2027, if they want, you know, if they need a tight end, I'll be the biggest fan in the world. Okay.
1: But again, we got to make sure you get the ball thrown more your way because you can catch the football. I don't think I ever seen you drop the football in all the years. Have you ever dropped a pass?
0: You know, Mr. Tribe, if you can remember that, I can't remember that.
1: All right. Again, Jency Riley, my guest here on the pregame show. Anything else you'd like to add?
0: No, sir. Go Tigers.
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8: All the way to the fourth quarter, late in the ball game, Tennessee State leading 24-23, about 3 minutes remaining. Jackson State attempting the field goal to take the lead.
1: They're sending in Ibarichu to attempt a 21-yard field goal. He's been brilliant tonight. Here's the snap, ball plays down, kick is up on the way, and it is good.
8: And the Jackson State Tigers led 26-24. Tennessee State with one more opportunity.
1: Tennessee State with a chance to take the lead and possibly win the game. Preston Hurlis to attempt a 38-yard field goal. Here's a snap, and then, oh, he bobbles the ball. The holder bobbles the ball, and he is tackled by Rogers. Jackson State will hold on and win this game.
8: That's the Hall of Famer Rob J on the Jackson State Sports Network. The Jackson State Tigers would hold on to defeat the Tennessee State Tigers 26-24. Now to Tallahassee, where Florida A&M and Rattler head football coach Quinn Gray was hosting his old Albany State Golden Rams team, the team he led all the way to the quarterfinals of the Division II playoffs on last year. And you best believe the Golden Rams came to play.
9: Fam, you ready to go here? Man in motion here, Knowles recessing, long count here, and he's going to roll to the left side. And
10: got him!
9: Albany State able to get to Knowles and bring him down. Turnover on downs, that's
10: got
9: zero.
10: Him.
9: Jimmy Dawson with the defensive play.
8: Told you the Golden Rams came to play, but the Rattlers and former Albany State quarterback, now the quarterback for the Rattlers, Isaiah Knowles, would respond.
9: Knowles under pressure.
10: Hit
9: and throwing it. Touchdown.
8: That was my main man, Freddie Fresh Suttles, on the Albany State Sports Radio Network. The Rattlers would defeat Albany State 20-7. Now to Atlanta for the MEAC SWAC Challenge matchup between Alabama A&M and Howard. Let's pick things up in the fourth quarter. We're tied at 24 apiece, about 2 minutes and 40 seconds remaining. Howard with possession.
11: Scroggins throws one towards the middle of the field. Oh, no, no one's going to catch him. It's Saquon Osborne in the Bison. Get into the end zone, untouched.
8: That was Chauncey Sanders on WJAB in Huntsville as the Bison defeated the Bulldogs 31-24. And Bison quarterback J.R. Scroggins named the HBCU National Player of the Week. You can check that out at BoxToRow.com. To Petersburg, Virginia.
12: Matthews back to throw. Plenty of time. Steps up. Buys himself more time. Chucks it deep. Looking for deep. Chucky Gales made the catch. Touchdown, Virginia State.
8: That score put the Trojans ahead of Barton 23-14. The Trojans would go on to defeat Barton 44-17. That was my man John Emmett on WVST. And in Greensboro,
13: Edge out of the gun. Give it to Barnett. Barnett with a couple of moves. Breaks a tackle, 10-yard line,
14: it's
13: five.
14: Over.
13: He's in the end zone for the touchdown. And that for sure is the ball game.
8: North Carolina A&T hosting Morgan State. As Morgan State had won the last two meetings in the matchup, that touchdown run by Jordan Barnett from 22 yards out sealed the deal as the Bears defeated the Aggies 17-7. That was yours truly on the Aggie Sports Radio Network. 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
1: That was Donald Ware with the Box to Row Blitz. 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

0: They hit somebody.
1: Ow!
0: That is incredible.
2: Oh, that's
0: that
2: amazing. Incredible. Yeah.
0: That makes us ready for some football. We are moments away from kickoff of the Hope Labor Day Classic, Jackson State and Edward Waters. 88 degrees in Jackson. This game was delayed 30 minutes because of the thunderstorm that we had. It is blown out of the way, so it is a beautiful evening for some football. Coach, when you look at this game, game two for Jackson State, may not be as easy as a lot of people think because this team, Edward Waters, coming into this game 1-0, JSU 1-0. Edward Waters picked to win the SIAC. How difficult of a game will this be for JSU?
2: Well, I tell you what, Coach, anytime you pick to win your conference, that's big, that's volumes. You know, you got to go in and play. You can't take any plays off because you're playing a Division II team. Talent-wise, I know Jackson State, talented, very talented football team. You can't play, and not saying Edward Waters is not talented, but you anticipate them to have a little bit more talent than Edward Waters, so don't play down to your talent level.
0: And some familiar faces on the coaching staff with Edward Waters. You know some of these coaches on the EW team.
2: Correct. We have Coach Brian Jenkins, former Alabama State, and then former Grambling and Southern University head coach Eric Dooley.
0: Wow. Well, I tell you what, it is a humid day here. It is extremely hot in this booth. And I don't know why the air conditioning unit was taken out of this booth. It's very, very uncomfortable in this booth. We have taken off our shirts. We're down to our T-shirts in this booth. And I'm not really feeling this because this does not make any sense that we are broadcasting this game in this hot, humid, stuffy booth that we're in this evening. You don't have to say anything, Coach. I'll say it. Come on, man. This don't make no sense. But anyway, We'll try to fight through this. Hopefully during the evening hours, things will get a little bit cooler. But right now, it's very uncomfortable, man. I don't know what happened. I don't know why the air conditioning unit was taken out of here.
2: Yeah, it's gone.
0: And then we had a heat index. We had a heat advisory earlier today when the temperature got to 94, 95 degrees. So here in this booth, it was well over 100. And that's where we're broadcasting from. But you don't have to say nothing. All right. Let's take a look now at the starting defense for the Jackson State Tigers. Your linebackers, first, Michael Johnson Jr., a 6'1", 240-pound freshman from Atlanta. He'll be wearing number 42. Your other linebacker for Jackson State is Keith Bash Jr., a 6-foot, 215-pound sophomore from Fairburn, Georgia, wearing number 10.
3: Here we go. Here we go. Here we go.
0: All right, for Jackson State. Your defensive lineman will be Amarion Ware, a 6'3", 300-pound senior from Gulfport, Mississippi. He transferred from ULM. He wears number 91 for JSU. Also at defensive line for Jackson State is Wayne Patterson, a 6'2", 280-pound sophomore from Atlanta, wearing number 33 for the JSU Tigers. Your nose tackle is Stanley Cooks II, a 6'2", 314-pound senior from Gainesville, Florida. He wears number 94. Your middle linebacker is Ja'Cory Hargon, a 6'1", 215-pound fifth-year senior from Frisco, Texas, wearing number 9. In the secondary for JSU is a good one, Cam Salas, the preseason SWAC Defensive Player of the Year, a 6'1", 222-pound senior from Pickens, Mississippi, wearing number 15. At defensive back, Jalen Foster, a 6'2", 190-pound senior from Lakeland, Florida, wearing number 12. Your nickelback, Swipe Marshall. He played well last week against Tennessee State. A 5'11", 185-pound fifth-year senior from Cocoa, Florida, wearing number 8. I think that's Cocoa Beach, Florida. Also, Kamari Rogers, who tackled that holder last week to seal that win for Jackson State. Kamari, a 6-foot, 180-pound fifth-year senior from Madison, Mississippi, wearing number 1. He's a right cornerback, and your left cornerback is K.J. Chisholm Jr., a 6-foot, 180-pound junior from Beaufort, South Carolina, wearing number 5. And, Coach, when you look at that defense for Jackson State, they only gave up last week when it came to rushing. JSU gave up 89 yards rushing and 265 yards passing. What are your thoughts, Coach?
2: Well, Coach, that tell you how good those guys are up front or within the box area with the linebackers included. But when you talk about Cam Salas, 7 tackles last week, Bass, 6 tackles, that means those guys are really getting to the football, Coach.
0: All right, let's check in now with the third member of our broadcast team down on the field, Jamie Horton.
1: Hey, I like that intro, Quinn. Quinn told me I was going to like it. I'm about to get up and start dancing. But I tell you what, while we're in a sea of light blue right now, the fans have come in. The weather has apparently passed, so it's time for some football. I did check field conditions. Some of the players was warming up. It's still that when you have a little rain, but I think it's a good condition. I think everything should be fine. So you know what Coach Asbury is always say. Coach, it's almost 6:30. So it's time to do what?
2: Hit somebody. Maybe the guy that took the air out.
0: Can we line up in tag team? Can I call his name?
2: Don't do it.
1: Don't do it, Coach.
0: Okay. All right, that's who we're going to hit. But we're going to take a break in the meantime. We're going to join Jamie in just a moment. We'll come back and take a look at that starting offense for the Jackson State Tigers. 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
0: 75-pound, 50-year singer from Antioch, Tennessee, where number 62, your right guard, is Kyson Burka. 6'3", 270-pound junior from Ridgeland, Mississippi, wearing number 61. And your right tackle, Quavion Davis, he's a big old boy, 6'8", 330-pound senior from Port Lucie, Florida, wearing number 79. In the backfield for JSU is running back Nate Blunt. Had a great game last week, ran for over 100 yards against Tennessee State. He's a 5'10", 220-pound junior from Brandon, Mississippi, wearing number 2. The receiver is Kobe Paul, a 6'1", 180-pound, 6-year senior. He's from Dallas, Texas. He'll be wearing number 5. Another receiver, Trayvon Kimmerlin, a 6'2", 175-pound senior from Enterprise, Alabama, wearing number 11. Nate Rembert, preseason all-swag player, a 5'8", 180-pound, 50-year senior from Eustis, a 50-year senior, rather, from Eustis, Florida. He played at Edward Waters. He started his career at Edward Waters, went to Mississippi Valley. So it'll be interesting to see how he comes into this game. He'll be wearing number 3. Your tight end, who they don't throw too much, who doesn't miss a catch, is Jency Riley Jr., a 6'4", 237-pound, 6-year senior from Greensburg, Louisiana, wearing number 81. And your quarterback will be Jarrett Lockhart, a 6'4", 187-pound sophomore from Charlotte, North Carolina, wearing number 11. The specialist for JSU, your punter, is Kai Collins. He's a 6-foot, 192-pound senior, wearing number 39. And returning kicks for JSU will be Nate Rember, Jabari Jones. Mike Smith also will be back returning kicks for JSU. The long snapper is Chris Levy. He's out of Mobile, Alabama, a 5'10", 195-pound sophomore from, again, Mobile, Alabama, wearing number 43. And the kicker, who was sensational last week, he was named specialist of the week in the SWAC, and that is Andrew Ivanichu. Ivanichu, a 6'2", 190-pound freshman from Lawrenceville, Georgia, wearing number 40. And coach, that offense, which last week rolled up 402 yards of total offense. Your thoughts on the offense?
2: Well, coach, when you think about that, in the first half, they only had maybe 100-something yards of offense. Not very many first downs. And when you can total up 402 yards, you know, 222 on the in the air and 180 on the ground. Nate Blunt, he performed. He proved himself. He's a tough running back. And Jarrett Lockhart, you know, he came through, did what he normally does, made great reads. Offensive line played well in the second half. But the key to that game was, coach, they eliminated the penalties. They had the first half 7 penalties for like 80-something yards.
0: All right, and you were very impressed with the kicker.
2: Yes.
0: And what's his name, coach?
2: Ivanichu.
0: Why are you playing?
2: Well, I got to.
0: Why are you playing?
5: I've been studying all week.
0: All week.
2: Hey, Brown, I got M-E-D behind me.
5: That's right. That's right.
0: Let's go down on the field for the playing of the national anthem and other special ceremonies.
10: Ladies and gentlemen, earlier this year, HBCU community lost a true pioneer and beloved voice of black college sports, Charlie Neal. For decades, Mr. Neal has dedicated his career to celebrating HBCU, their student athletes, and their enduring legacy. His passion for professionalism and unwavering commitment helped elevate black college athletics and inspire generations of fans, broadcasters, and storytellers. His impact extended far beyond the broadcast booth, and his legacy will continue to resonate throughout the HBCU community. Please join us in a moment of silence as we honor the life and legacy of Mr. Charlie Neal. A moment of silence, please. Thank you. And now, Pastor Barrett Banks. Let us pray. Lord, we thank you for this day, this time, and this space. We thank you for the two universities, Edward Waters College and Jackson State University. We ask you to bless all that we have. We ask you to bless our students, our faculty, staff, President Gregory, all of us. We ask you, Lord, to be with the safety of these two teams today as we play the game of football. And we ask in your name, Father, the Son, and the Holy Spirit. Amen.

0: Nice crowd here at Mississippi Veterans Memorial. A sea of sky blue as Jackson State honors the Sonic Boom of the South. Today is September 5th, and I would like to say a very special happy birthday to Jason Hubbard. Having his birthday today, very successful businessman, has a son who is off the chains when it comes to college basketball, Josh Hubbard. He's a three-time winner of the Bailey Howell Trophy. So I want to say congratulations to Josh. Just had his jersey retired at MRA, and I want to say congratulations to Josh. Really good guy, man. But his dad and his family, just such special people. So, again, happy birthday to Josh Hubbard. Jason Hubbard. I'm sorry. Did I say Josh Hubbard?
1: Yeah.
0: Jason Hubbard.
2: Well, it's the heat got you like
0: this. Yeah, he got me like this, man. Yeah. And forgive me for having a T-shirt on in here, but this does not make any sense how hot and humid it is. They took the air conditioning unit out of here. I don't know what for. Didn't replace it with anything. And then we have all of this hot equipment. So I'm not too pleased with this. I can tell you that right now.
2: Yeah. I can tell. You're sweating on your beads on your forehead right now.
0: Man, come on. All right, let's see if we can check back in with Jamie Horton down on the field. Jamie.
3: I tell you what, guys, the energy down here is electric. These fans have been waiting to get back to the home game. Of course, last week, and it was a jam-packed crowd. Looks like the crowd is still coming in. We should have a good crowd today, guys. These fans are hungry to see some ASU football. And we'll see how everything goes. Right now, health-wise, I was told that the Tigers are healthy. A few nicks and bruises from last week, but everybody should be good to go.
0: All right, we are moments away from kickoff of tonight's Hope Credit Union Labor Day Classic. Jackson State and Edward Waters. JSU will be wearing their navy blue jerseys with the white numbers, the name of the player in sky blue, the navy blue pants with the white stripe and the blue helmets with the sky blue letter J on one side of the helmet and the number of the player on the other side of the helmet, that sky blue stripe across the helmets. Edward Waters will be wearing their white jerseys, orange numbers, solid white pants, white helmets, Edward Waters logo on one side and the number of the player on the other. We will have the kickoff when we come back here from Mississippi Veterans Memorial Stadium on a pleasant Saturday evening after the rain has washed away. We're back in a moment on the Tiger Sports Network.
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0: back at Mississippi Veterans Memorial Stadium. We are awaiting the kickoff of tonight's game between Jackson State and Edward Waters. JSU with a 1-0 series lead against Edward Waters. And looking to go to 2-0 on the year. Coach, what are your keys to victory for Jackson State?
1: Well, Coach, get off to a fast start defensively. Eliminate the penalties. And just play sound, solid football. Don't underestimate your opponent, Coach. And play up to your talent level.
0: All right, Coach. The referees for tonight's game. Jarvis Walker, he'll be your head referee. Your umpire, Mario Gillis. Head line judge, Kenneth McCants. Your line judge is Dion Quinn. Field judges, Alana Alexander. Side judge, Ben Hay. Back judge, Nicholas Draper. Center judge, Alan Tatum. Replay official is Robert Carlson. And your replay communicator is Roderick Holloway. This is the time of the game where we give our predictions, and we will start. Now, last week's winner was Andrew Quinn. So does he go first or go last?
1: He goes first.
0: Okay, all right. Andrew Quinn's prediction tonight is 42-14. All right, let's go with Jamie Horton now. Jamie, your prediction.
2: I would say Jackson State 45, Edward Waters 10.
0: Jamie says 45-10. You want me to go or you want to go, Coach?
1: You can go.
0: All right, I'll say Jackson State 35, Edward Waters 7.
2: It's interesting.
0: Brown?
3: 35-10.
0: He'd love to copy off my paper, man.
3: Well, it was either going to be that or 42.
0: Which one?
3: 35-10. I'll make it interesting. Okay. I'll make it interesting.
0: Okay.
3: 28-10.
0: 28-10?
3: Yes.
0: He done lost his marbles. Okay.
3: I keep it interesting.
0: 28-10, Sam Brown. And Coach Darryl Asbury.
1: I'm going to say 42-13.
0: 42-13?
1: Yes.
0: Okay, that's similar to Quinn's there. Quinn said 42-14.
1: No. I don't want to be close to
0: you. You don't want to be close to anybody?
1: Nah, let's go 45-13, Coach.
0: 45-13.
1: Yeah.
0: Okay. Are all picks in?
1: Yes.
0: Anybody want to change?
4: No, sir.
0: All picks are in. And the winner of this pick segment gets a big steakhouse dinner from the best steak restaurant house in the state.
1: You know what she said? That means you'll never get to it. He said in the state.
0: All right, let's go down on the field for the coin toss. All right. They are meeting at midfield. Coin goes up. Looks like Edward Waters wins the toss.
1: They'll probably defer.
0: So Edward Waters.
2: Yeah, Coach. Edward Waters won the toss. They will kick it off to the Tigers.
0: All right. We'll have that kickoff coming up for you after this break here on the Tiger Sports Network.
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0: When I was just a little bitty pinky, Evan Lucier, the junior kicker for Edward Waters, will be kicking it away. He'll be kicking from right to left. To right now, nobody, because Jackson State isn't on the field yet. Here they come. In their blue jerseys. How important is it for Jackson State to get things started early, Coach?
1: Get started early, Coach. Set the tone. You get your offense on the field. Get them an opportunity, Lockhart, to set the tone. Get that run game going. Be very physical with this team, Coach.
0: Pat Delcourt II is back deep for Jackson State, along with Jartavius Smart. Had some really good returns last week from Smart. Smart, a 5'8 freshman from Lexington, Mississippi, played at Holmes County Central. They were a winner last night in their, I think they played Yazoo City.
1: Yeah.
0: All right. That's Jamie's alma mater. And Lanier High School, Lanier Bulldogs won.
1: Yeah.
0: Moss Point left with the same score they came with. Nothing.
1: I tell you what, Coach. In the words of Coach W.C. Gordon, you got to take the wheel out of them, Coach, early.
10: Yeah, take the wheel out of them.
0: Coach, this team, again, not bad. They've been picked to win the SIAC. So how much of a concern is that for you?
1: Coach, I'm going to tell you, the SIAC is not a slouch conference now. That's one of the top Division II conferences. And they have some really good football teams and coaches in that conference.
0: All right, we're just about ready to get this one underway. There was a delay because of the rain and lightning in the area, but that storm has moved out of the area, and it is a beautiful night. Nice crowd here tonight, Coach.
1: It is.
0: First home game of the year.
1: Yes, it is. And I'm sure a few more coming in. They still tailgating a little bit.
0: Lucier will kick it away from right to left, and we are underway. And that kick will land into the hands of the up back. And he is at the 40. Look at this. He's across midfield and into Edward Waters territory at about the 38-yard line. Great return for Jackson State and a great way to start this game for the JSU Tigers.
1: Yeah, Coach, they just did a sky kick and Brown recovered it and just ran. Nobody was to that sideline. Great return.
0: Absolutely. So we are underway here at Mississippi Veterans Memorial Stadium. T.C. Taylor is your head coach for the Jackson State Tigers. Assistant coach Otis Ridley, he is your associate head coach and general manager. Terenzo Quinn, defensive coordinator. Eric Gallen, your assistant head coach. He's a running backs coach. Raekwon Bethea is over the defensive line. Javancy Jones, outside linebacker. Rip Kirk is your co-offensive coordinator. First down and 10 for Jackson State from the E-Dub 30, 41-yard line. They try to run, not much there.
1: They tried to run that outside zone, coach, and stretch it to Jackson State sideline, but that pursuit from the backside caught up with them. They're going with this hurry-up tempo offense.
0: Loss of a yard on that play. They give it to Nate Blunt again. This time he takes it to the 40, so he picked up 2 yards, but it's going to be third down for JSU.
1: Just went with the same play, just to the other side, coach. You got a big lineman's shoe came off, so you can get it back on.
0: Jackson State moving the ball from left to right. We're in the first quarter. Three receivers to the right, including Jency Riley. Single receiver to the left. Lockhart in the shotgun. Lockhart with time. Throws deep down the left. Oh, man, wide open through his hands. Oh, my goodness. That was Trayvon Kimmerlin. That was a touchdown, but it went through his hands, coach. Lockhart put it on the money.
1: Coach, he couldn't have made a better throw. Just went straight through the, I mean, just straight through his hands.
0: See, Jamie, I would go for it right here.
2: And you would be in the president's third quarter.
1: Yeah, we wouldn't even make it out the game, coach.
0: Wow, they're going to punt this away. On 4th and 9. Right through Kimmerlin's hands. There's the punt. Jackson State 3 and out. And it is fielded at about the 7-yard line.
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0: Although Jackson State went 3 and out, they do put E-Dub in a hole from its own 7-yard line. Quarterback is Tavion Falk, 6'1", 185 pounds, senior from Carneco, Louisiana, played at Arkansas Monticello. He is the quarterback for Edward Waters. They have an explosive offense. Great receivers, 3 to the left, 1 to the right. Tavion throws across the middle. The catch is made across the 30-yard line at about the 32, and a flag comes in. It's going to be against.
3: It's the Richard Swartz. You make the call.
0: All right, looks like Jackson State pulled his helmet off, coach.
1: Yeah, that's bad. He can't do that. He snatched his helmet off. Excuse me. That's a result of Eddie's and Ruby's fish, catfish, pan, trout, fries,
3: yeah,
1: all that coughing and
3: chicken, all that.
1: That's
0: a result of that. So it's a 15-yard penalty on Jackson State and Edward Waters out of that hole, coach, on one play.
1: And this is what we talked about. You can't beat yourself. They already made a big catch. They spread him out, coach, and now you give him another 15.
0: So they're just shy of midfield at their own 48-yard line. They are the Tigers as well, and they will run it. Well, actually, fake the run, throw the pass. It is complete to the Jackson State 30-yard line.
1: Just running that RPO, coach. Fake it. Quarterback act like he's going to pull it down. Defensive back came up. He threw it downfield.
0: They put it at the 31 of Jackson State. Edward Waters on the move. First down and 10 for the Tigers. Tavion Falk back in the shotgun. Back to his right shoulder. Falk with time. Now he's going to run it, and he slides down just shy of the 25-yard line, but a flag is down.
3: You got it, Richard Swartz. You make the call.
1: Look like holding, coach.
0: Nice crowd of JSU fans. Edward Waters did not bring his band tonight. But the sonic boom of the South is here. Edward Waters opening the season with a 42-28 win over Florida Memorial. Jackson State with an opening day win against Tennessee State, 26-24. So Edward Waters backed up to its own, to the Jackson State, rather, 41-yard line. And they will run it. They didn't get much there.
1: I tell you what, Coach, this Edward Waters team is coming out real aggressive.
0: Second down for the Tigers of Edward Waters from the Jackson State 37-yard line. They can pick up the first down at the JSU 21, so this makes it second down and 17. Falk throws a screen pass. The catch is made. He's inside the 20, 15, 10, 5, down to the Jackson State 1-yard line. Wow.
1: Wow, Coach. They just throw a tunnel screen to Jackson State sideline. Again, I said it before, don't play down to your talent level. These guys are a little bit better than they think they are now.
0: That was Xavier Irwin with that catch and run. First and goal for Edward Waters from the Jackson State 2-yard line. They will hand it off, and it looks like he may be in, but they call a penalty on Edward Waters.
3: It says, Richard Swartz, you make the call. He's pointing over there too, Coach.
1: You don't forget it. We got me last week.
0: Wow. Looked like he had punched that ball in the box there, Coach.
1: He did punch it in, Coach. But a false start. What they were trying to do was go hurry up mode on him, Coach.
0: So they back it up to the JSU 6-yard line. Jontarius Thomas, the senior running back, in the backfield with Falk. You got two backs in the backfield with Falk. It is first and goal for Edward Waters.
3: And we got another Richard Swartz. You make the call.
0: That's a timeout. No Richard Swartz, nothing.
3: It's got a flag in the end zone.
1: Well, what happened? The play clock ran down, and Coach had to burn a timeout.
0: Yeah, that's what he did, Coach.
1: And Brian Jenkins blew his filter.
0: Brian Jenkins, the head coach here at Edward Waters. And we have a timeout on the field as well. Edward Waters on the move, driving to the Jackson State 6-yard line. We're back with more after this on the Tigers Sports Network.
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4: 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Dana White is bringing Power Slaps to Texas for the first time on the campus of Texas Tech University. Two massive title fights headline the card, including slap fighting legend Wolverine. Also on the card is former WWE champion Jake Hager and the debut of former UFC heavyweight Chris Barnett. You can watch Power Slap.

0: Tell you what, they just tried to run a quick slant back there on that back side. And they were watching film last week, and so KJ had a rough night against Tennessee State.
1: JSU fans urging on the defense early in this game. 11-10 to go here in the first quarter. Edward Waters threatening to take the lead. Tavion Falk again from the shotgun. Has time. He's going to run, and he is brought down inside the five, down to about the 3-yard line.
0: Looked like he was trying to let everything clear out so he could pull it down and run. I don't even think he was trying to complete that pass.
1: Seventh play of this drive for the Tigers of Edward Waters from the Jackson State 3-yard line. Under 11 minutes to play here in the first quarter. Edward Waters trying to take the lead here in the first quarter. Ball again. This drive started from the 7-yard line. It was set up after a nice return by Jackson State, but the Tigers of Jackson State would go 3 and out and had to punt it away. And a nice punt.
0: Edward Waters can't get the personnel right, coach. They're having problems getting the personnel right.
1: Wow. Jackson State coming into this game after that impressive win over Tennessee State to open the season. JSU rolled up 402 yards of offense, and they held TSU to only 89 yards rushing in that game.
0: And maybe that's why they're trying to throw it, Cole. Down here on this goal line.
1: But it turned out to be a really nice evening, Coach.
0: Oh, yeah.
1: Now, where were you when they had the storms and the lightning going on earlier this evening?
0: Well, Coach, I was looking for a cool corner to sit in.
1: You had a cool corner to sit in?
0: Yeah.
1: Yeah, because this press box is very uncomfortable. And I got to keep saying this. I mean, they took the air conditioning unit out of here. I mean, for what? Did they want it to be like, they want us to be in the heat like this?
0: I don't know, but my mom always told me to put my good T-shirt on. They caught me with my bad one.
1: No, we can't take off too many more clothes. Wow. Yeah, I'm just, and all the years I've been doing the games, I don't ever think we've been this uncomfortable here at the press box at Memorial Stadium. I'm not liking this at all. Not at all. Especially if we have to be here for 3 or 4 hours.
0: Early.
1: Nice crowd here tonight, Coach. You impressed by the crowd so far?
0: I am, Coach. I mean, I see people constantly walking in. And I mean, this crowd is waiting on something special to happen where they can get up. I mean, they just, if you pay attention, everybody's kind of sitting on the edge of the seat ready to get up and cheer.
1: Well, Coach, how do you not look past a team like Edward Waters? You're coming off a big win over Tennessee State, a very emotional win, and then you come play this team who is in a smaller division, a smaller class. How do you not look past this team?
0: Well, it's hard, Coach. You know, you can try to prepare as much as you want, try to prepare, but reality has to hit you in the face and say, you know what, let's stop playing around with these guys. Go ahead and take care of business.
1: Let's see if we can check in with Jamie Horton down on the sideline. Jamie?
2: Hey, guys. Sorry about the technical difficulties, but I tell you what Coach just said a few minutes ago is true. It seems like this crowd is just waiting for something good to happen for this JSU football team, especially right here on this drive for defense. Maybe they can stop on this third down. If they can turn this into a field goal, I think the defense won this battle.
1: All right, Falk again from the shotgun. He's got Jontarius Thomas, the senior running back, to his left shoulder. Two receivers to the right. Here's the snap. Quarterback is going to run it, and he is stopped short. Down to the 1-yard line. Now, if you're Edward Waters, what do you do here, Coach?
0: Coach, you go for it. You have nothing to lose.
1: You go for it?
0: You go for it right here, Coach. All right, Jackson State still has to drive the length of the field. He's going to go

0: for it. They ran the same play that Tennessee State ran last week, quarterback sweep.
1: All right, it is fourth down and goal from the Jackson State 2-yard line. Edward Waters is going to go for it.
2: What play would you call, Coach?
0: Same play.
1: Falk, the quarterback, from the gun. Falk hands it off to the running back, and he is stopped short. He is stopped, denied. Cam Salas leading the way for Jackson State.
2: And that was a great play by Cam Salas to come out to the edge.
0: Coach, exactly.
1: Wow.
0: Great play.
1: No gain. Edward Waters showing Jackson State defense no respect, and JSU showed them, we got you.
0: Yeah. I tell you what, Coach, that, you know, they overloaded this side, our sideline.
1: Well, Jackson State now will start from its own 3-yard line, Coach, and have to go the length of the field. Can they do that?
0: They can, Coach, as long as Blunt, you have that dynamic duo in the backfield, Coach.
1: Lockhart in the end zone from the shotgun. Hand it off to Blunt, and Blunt takes it across the 5 to about the 7-yard line. Nice run on the play.
0: Just ran that like a power play, Coach, or just a straight dive. Nobody pulled up front. Just trying to get out this hole right here.
1: 4-yard gain for Jackson State. Ball at the 6-yard line. Lockhart again gives it to Blunt. Blunt fighting his way through near the 10-yard line, and he's going to be shy of the first down, so it'll be 3rd and about 3 for Jackson State.
0: They're just playing it safe, just trying to keep it on the ground. Just chewing up some clock right here, Coach. Trying not to turn the ball over.
1: Under 9 minutes to go, 3rd down and 3 to go for Jackson State from its own 10-yard line. Lockhart back to throw with time. Throws underneath, the catch is made. And that is enough for the first down.
3: That first down brought to you by Cadillac of Jackson.
0: Lockhart to Lockhart right there, Coach. He almost lost the first down instead of just catching it and getting vertical.
1: Yeah, he caught it and ran backwards.
0: Yeah.
1: But he did pick up the first down. Jackson State at its 17-yard line. 3 receivers to the right of Lockhart. In the gun, plenty of time, going deep down the field. And it is almost picked off. It was batted in the air, and it was almost intercepted. He was looking to get that to Kobe Paul.
0: Yeah, I think he just let him get out too far, and Kobe Paul outran his arm a little bit.
2: Great call, Coach, and that's exactly what it was. He was open for a minute.
0: You got to let that thing go.
2: That's right.
1: Coach, why don't they utilize Jency Riley more? He's the Travis Kelce of this team, and they don't throw to him.
0: Well, the middle of the field is open.
2: Correct.
1: And he does not drop the football. There's a screen pass to Nate Rembert. He's across the 20, 25, 30. Rembert is on his way. Rembert at the 40, and he falls down at the 31-yard line.
0: Yeah. Coach, the grass monster got him, Coach. They just threw a bubble screen. Those receivers did a great job of blocking on the edge. He outran two defenders, and then the grass monster stuck his arm up.
1: Well, he was kind of tripped up.
2: I tell you what, guys, if it don't work out in football form, he can be a gymnast because he did a flip right there.
1: First down, Jackson State from the Edward Waters 30. Throws across the middle. The catch is made by Nate Blunt.
0: Yeah, that kid, he could really play, Coach. Lockhart looked downfield, went through all his reads. He missed one going up the sideline, then he dumped it off to Nate underneath.
3: And that first down is brought to you by Cadillac of Jackson.
1: Jackson State inside the red zone at the Edward Waters 12-yard line.
3: The Hope Credit Union red zone.
1: Okay. He corrected me, Brown. What's wrong with
0: Ricky? I agree with you.
1: He throws in the end zone, a wide open Jency Riley touchdown.
2: You got your wish, Rob.
0: I got my wish. Nice play action pass up the middle. Jency Riley wide open for the touchdown.
3: That touchdown brought to you by AARP.
1: You know how you think I could be a coach? I kind of call that deep. He don't drop it, Coach.
0: Yeah, you said, Coach, why they don't throw it to Jency? And guess what? They got your wish.
1: You think they heard me, Coach? Let me go. I'm going to put these headphones off and go in the coach's booth. See y'all later.
3: Don't do that.
0: I tell you
3: don't
0: what.
3: Don't do it.
0: It's a little bit more difficult to call it.
1: Okay.
0: When that clock ticking on.
3: Yeah, already got his T-shirt on.
1: Ivana Chu with the point after, and Jackson State has taken a 7-0 lead over E-Dub. We're back in a moment on the Tiger Sports Network.
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1: It feel like the power is off of here. Ain't no power up here. No sun read. 6:57 to go. Here in the first quarter, Jackson State scores first. Very impressive goal line stand for JSU. And then they went down the field. A drive started at their own 3-yard line. Jackson State goes 97 yards in 6 plays to take a 7-0 lead off of a touchdown pass to Jency Riley at about the 10-yard line. That's his first touchdown pass and catch of the year for Jency Riley.
2: With many more to come, Coach.
1: Jackson State will kick it away. Daylon Ortiz, a senior from Salomar, California, will be kicking it away. Back deep for the Tigers of Edward Waters, Tylon Williams out of Zachary, Louisiana.
2: Okay. Right by Baton Rouge.
1: Right by Baton Rouge. My daughter lives in Zachary.
2: Yeah.
1: Wasn't Doug Williams from Zachary?
2: Right up the road.
1: Right up the road, okay.
2: Yes, sir.
1: And it is fielded by the up back. He fields it at the 20. Angles to his left, trying to turn that corner, and he will go out of bounds.
2: Out of bounds.
1: Yeah, he kept trying to turn that corner. They'll run over Ivanichu now. He was right over there by Ivanichu. So let's check in around with Jamie Horton. Jamie?
3: I tell you what, guys, this that touchdown kind of rejuvenated this crowd on this sideline. And with this DJ playing this music, they're up here dancing and everything. So that was a great stance by the defense and a great drive by the offense to get the Tigers to lead.
1: Well, one thing about it, they need to look at that DJ's music and go over it before he start playing it. He playing anything. You ever been a DJ, Coach?
2: No, sir, Coach.
3: But you was a DJ back in the day, Rob. You might want to do that.
1: You know I was a DJ.
2: Really?
1: Oh, yeah. I had my own equipment and everything.
3: He was it.
1: First and 10, Edward Waters fires across the middle. The catch is made. Nice tackle on the play by Jackson State's Keith Bass Jr., sophomore out of Fairburn, Georgia.
2: I tell you what, Edward Waters is leaning on that passing game. I guess they figure they can't run the football.
1: That picked up 7 yards, Coach. It is second down and 3 for E-Dub. Here's a quarterback. He's going to run it, and he is brought down just short of the first down marker. Let's see where they mark it. And they're going to mark. Oh, they can.
2: He's about a long 2, huh?
1: Exactly. He's not as quick and shifty as the quarterback we saw last week against Tennessee State.
2: No, he is not.
1: I think they gave they're moving it back a little bit more, Coach. I don't think that's where he landed. I think he landed closer to the goal line, to the first down marker than that.
2: I thought he did, Coach.
1: But, you know, we're not going to worry about that.
2: No.
1: So it is 3rd down and 3 for Edward Waters. They're in their white jerseys with the orange numbers, white pants, solid white helmets with the E-Dub logo on the helmets. Okay, they're pushing. Okay, yes.
0: Yeah. It's there, Richard Schwartz, you make the call.
1: Now, who pushed
2: now this
1: first?
2: Thing can go either way.
3: I think it's going to go against Bowie.
2: Yeah, now it can go either way.
1: This will give Edward Waters a first down.
0: Because he stepped across, but the center pushed him.
1: Pushed him back. Yeah.
2: Now they may hit him with encroachment.
3: That's correct.
2: Yeah, let's see what they call.
1: Yeah, this may be on big old Bowie. Kazarius Bowie.
2: Yeah.
1: All right, so that is a first down for Edward Waters after that penalty on Jackson State.
2: Yeah, Coach getting all on him, too.
1: We're listening to the announcer here in the booth.
0: Oh, boy. It's co-announcer, Mr. Gilmore. Ain't that Mr. Gilmore?
1: No, that's Eddie James.
0: Eddie James.
1: Hall of Famer Eddie James.
2: Bang.
1: That penalty will give him the ball at the 37. Oh, wow. Cole.
4: Sacked back at the 31-yard line.
1: Oh, that what you call pressure, Coach.
3: Yeah, 47 came on a blitz, and he didn't have nothing to do but go down like a gazelle.
1: It was Hargan and
4: Chandler.
1: Chandler. It was both of those guys back there.
4: Chandler out of Crystal Springs, Mississippi, a small town with a refreshing name.
1: I tell you what, if he would not have went down, he may have needed a refreshment to get up.
4: It is second down and 17 for Edward Waters at his own 30-yard line. There's a screen pass off to the left side. Oh, my goodness. Who made that tackle right there, Coach?
3: That was K.J. Chisholm.
1: Chisholm, Coach.
4: Goodness gracious. If K.J. Chisholm ever hit me like that, I'm calling the police.
1: Coach, we're going to need more than the police hit you like that. We're going to need a neck brace.
4: And when I get out of the neck brace, Coach?
1: Back brace.
3: The EMTs.
4: Third down and 13. But they did pick up about 3 yards on that play, so it is third and long. They can pick up the first down at the 48. Here's Falk with time, throws. And it is incomplete, but a flag is down in the backfield.
0: Here's it, Richard. So what you make the call?
1: Hold it, man.
3: I think it's going to be hands to the helmet on the Tigers, I think. Yeah. I didn't see a holding.
1: Yeah, well, it doesn't take that long to call holding, so you're probably absolutely correct.
4: Here's the call. Oh, they say there is no foul.
1: Okay.
3: Good.
4: Right. Okay.
1: Fourth down.
4: It is fourth down. And a change of possession for Edward Waters.
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